I feel the Holy Ghost saying the storm is about over. Because all the stuff that you're in, it doesn't matter what you're going through, just as long as you know who's going with you. Can I get a witness? And every time that I'm in the storm, I have to sing a song to the Lord. Because pressure comes, and sometimes I forget, but I have to say this to the Lord sometime. Whatever you do for me, Queenie,

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0: Yep, God. I feel my healing when I call it.
1: When I call your name.
0: Yeah.

How many know it was God's love that lifted you? Out of everything you were going through, out of everything in your past, God loved you enough to take you out of it. 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

0: 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We now receive the word.
1: That's freedom now. That's free marriage counseling now. I mean, how's that? I want fried fish today. No, I see the fish torn out. That's why I see that. No, I see it. I didn't see it, y'all. I stupid. I am born big, so. I want fish. That's what I want today, fish. Oh, Lord Jesus. Talk like you have something to say. Walk like you have somewhere to go. We should love like we know how much we are in need of forgiveness. We should serve like we know that Jesus freely gave all in service to us. We should give, this one blessed me last night. We should give like we know that what we have is in the way of what is coming. You only had that one. Like I said, that one again. He said, we should give like we know this $100 blocking the $10,000. So I need to get rid of this so that could come. We should praise like we know angels are in the starting blocks waiting to hear the gun of our praise go off that they could come to our rescue. We should pray like we know God is seated and waiting for us in the place of prayer. And this is the last one, but you don't get excited. We should share Jesus like the eternal well-being of our brothers and sisters matter to us. That list just now, and if y'all want it, I'll send it to y'all. That list just now says, I can't be neutral. Everything I do gotta be intentional. How are we looking, Brent? I get a couple more minutes? Keep on going? Okay. All right. So, Brent, I see you now. Whenever you say that, I done. Debbie, don't let him say it now. First Samuel chapter 17, verse 29. I want to drive past this. I want to stay along. I want to just drive past it. Read it, Vera. Let's go.
2: And David said, What have I now done? Is there not a cause?
1: That's the question I want you to remember. Is there not a cause? Is there not a reason for you to be aggressive? I want you to see that. David said, is there not? This is when he went down to the battle with Goliath and he started to ask questions. He said, man, is there not a cause? Is there not reason for me to be agitated the way I am? And we should always remember, Devad, that there's always a cause. There is a devil who is like a roaring lion trying to make a mockery out of us. And so we always have a cause, have a reason to be aggressive. If you are not aggressive, the devil can take more territory. He wants to run everything. You know the nerve of the devil to say to Jesus, if you bow to me, I'll give you all of this? You know what kind of arrogance that is? And if he said that to Jesus, if he don't rate Jesus, you got to hear what I'm saying, man. So if you stay there playing dead and just being casual, your car in neutral, every day you in neutral, you ain't doing nothing, you going with the flow. Hey, you want to go? Yeah, let's go. Hey, you want? Yeah, let's go. Okay, I stay at home. Like, you ain't got no kind of direction? Remind me of this boy who lived, oh Lord, I said too much. Anyway, this boy, he always catch a ride. Me and Naya, they must be laughing. He was catching a ride through my community, and he got me the first two times. But I say, hold on now, this boy making this a habit. So I pick him up, because he need a ride. I smile, he's pastor. People know he's pastor. It don't look good, me driving past the fella. Fella say he need a ride. And this is my neighbor, live right near where I live. I pick him up. I said, where you going, man? He said, where you going? I I think he probably saying, like, he won't hear my route so he can know he won't get dropped off. I said, well, I get in uptown. Well, I said, where you going? You tell me where you going. He said, well, wherever you going. And that boy make me lie. He make me go to Solomon's and buy things that I did not need. Because I say, this boy ain't giving me the date. I say, bro, I get right to Solomon's. Solomon's right outside my house. I say, get right to Solomon's. I go and buy all kind of apple and all kind of dumbness that I didn't want just so I could get past. But I say, anyway, and then he stand on Solomon's leaving. He said, where you get? I said, get back home. So I had to lie again. I had to go drive home. I had somewhere to go. I had to go home with them apples. And now when it's time to leave again, I go around the next way because I saw that boy was still standing up waiting on me to come back. We can't be like my boy. We gotta be going somewhere. We can't be, because if you let the rhythm of the ocean carry you, you don't know how far you can drift.

0: And the children of Israel, they are now surrounded by two mountains on either side of them, and there's the Red Sea in front of them. And behind is this Egyptian army. Please don't miss this. And so they got three options in my mind. One, get to swimming. Two, get to climbing. Three, get to fighting. It's in deep. We either go fight the Egyptians, we go climb this mountain, or put on your swim trunks, we can swim this Red Sea. Now y'all please stay here. Moses found door number four. Where did he find this door from? Let's check. Exodus 14, verse 13. Read for me, please, Vera, in the CEV.
1: But Moses answered, don't be afraid.
0: Come on.
1: Be brave, and you will see the Lord.
0: This, you hear this prophetic instruction. Don't be afraid. Be brave. You will see the Lord. Save you today. Read the text.
1: These
0: Egyptians will never bother you again. Read.
1: The Lord
0: will fight for you.
1: And you won't have to do a thing.
0: Say it again.
1: And you won't have to do a thing.
0: Where in the world did Moses find door number four? See it right here? Moses say, you ain't gonna do nothing. Read your Bible, man. Yeah. Moses say, boy, God about to show up right now, and God about to work this thing out, and you ain't gonna have to do nothing. Ain't that shouting material? That you should get up and slap your neighbor high five and tell him you ain't gotta do nothing. Dizzy. You ain't gonna have to do nothing. Who said this? Who said this? Yeah, be careful when you say God say things. God didn't say this. Moses said this. Vera, read the next voice.
1: The Lord said to Moses, why do you keep calling out to me for help?
0: The Lord say, who tell you? You ain't gonna have to do nothing. Oh, man. Moses says, y'all just stop. Here's what the King James says. Stand still and see the salvation of the Lord. God says, what you talking about? Who told you that's how it work? You do nothing and I do miracles. He performed miracles just like he said he would. He said, hold on. It don't go like that. They lied to you. They lied to you, told you you could do nothing and the miracle break forth. And a lot of us waiting on our miracle and trying to figure why this miracle can't reach. I mean, shouldn't the miracle be here by now? Why are you still broke? Why are you still sick? Because when Moses told you, there was when Moses had told you, you ain't gonna have to do a thing. Just stand here and watch God fight for you. And God responds and say, boy, tell them Israelites, they better start moving. in his lip. Now I'm going to say it again.

0: If you want to stay here. That, somebody say? Okay, I bet they were, I mean, they were kind of. These Egyptians gonna kill y'all. Y'all stay here having prayer meeting. Y'all stay here dancing, but it's a new season. It's a new day. Go to the next place, Vera.
1: Then hold your walking stick over the sea. The water will open up and make a road where they can walk through on dry ground.
0: He says, y'all being stuck in neutral is holding back this miracle from manifesting. When you take your rod, stretch it over the sea, and split it open, then you free me to perform a miracle. But you sitting down here in the valley between these mountains with the Egyptians chasing you, and you talking about, I waiting to see God move, you're going to be waiting until you're dead. And death is on the way. Because Pharaoh mad. He mad and he broke his teeth all the gold. And you caused his son to die. So Pharaoh ain't coming here to negotiate. He coming here to kill you. And you sitting down there with somebody trying to kill you, you talking about stand still. Are you getting this? I think I can stop there. I think I stop. The supernatural, this, my heading for this area, for this phase right here, this heading is your natural, his super. Your natural, his super. Say that. Say that. Say my natural, his super. It is not his super, then your natural. Your natural is first. And then his super will find your natural. You keep on doing nothing, waiting on super, you can be doing nothing for a long time. How in the world we didn't lay thousands of block? We didn't put several hundred thousand dollars in the ground in South Beach. Where we get that money from, I do not know. But we started moving in our natural. Oh, Jesus. Okay, let's go further. How we get 8 acres of land in Nassau, Bahamas in the 21st century? And you ain't going to the bank for no loan. You ain't frying no chicken. You ain't no fritter, no macaroni, ain't sell no cake, Lord Jesus. Ain't had no raffle. Ain't gonna give away no car so you can buy a ticket. How you just do that? By getting moving. And once you start moving in your natural, God will then apply his super on your natural and give you supernatural results. I'm talking to someone in this room that's sitting there waiting to be healed, sitting there waiting for God to move the thing out of your body, waiting on God to, no man, start walking, start moving, busy yourself with what God has called you to do and what's going to happen in your life. Someone shall busy yourself. You got too much free time. This man of God that I'm watching, that we bring into town, I watch his stroke. Had a stroke. And I panic and I said to Pastor Rocchino, I said, man, we miss our window. Because this man in 80, and he didn't have a stroke. That's it. And I watched 2 months later as he limped out to the stage, sat on a chair and started teaching the word of God. And now it's been almost 2 years, the man traveling all around the world, and he walking, sitting on that chair, people being healed, he started more businesses, the church growing and expanding, and things are happening. Some of you sitting down waiting for the Holy Ghost to pick you up. Oh God. Waiting on some angel to come from heaven to grab you and hold your hand. When you have enough strength on the inside of you, God has gifted you. You got more power than you realize. I'm trying to wake up somebody in this room that has been stuck in neutral, that has been waiting on something to happen. Can you find that energy prophetically? Jump to your feet and start moving up and down. Do something to let the enemy know standing here waiting another day. I am not going to be dormant another day. Donzel, listen to me, boy. I was so glad to see you this morning because I was getting sick and tired of you sitting down waiting on that leg to heal. No leg. I got a work to do. I'll sing on the praise. I lift my way up the stage. I'm going to give him glory. I see you, Marisha. I'm going to preach. I know I got stuff going on my body. I'll preach. Some of you are waiting on your change to come, waiting on your money to reach. But until the money reach, I can use everything that I got. If I horse, I gonna preach. If I got a limp, I'm gonna limp to the pulpit. But whatever, good God Almighty. God says, Moses, what you crying to me for? Go forward. There's so much more I got to give, but that's it. It's late. Go forward. I just heard this. I want you to tell your neighbor, God says you have permission to set up your own miracle. Tell him that. He says, set up your own miracle. Oh, shoot, man. When you look at the life of Jesus, he just set up miracles. 5,000 hungry men. He said, what we got? We got two fish, five bread. No problem. Tell them get in groups of 50s and 100s. Set it up. Glory to God. I'm about to do something, but set it up first. And there, he says, Peter, you ain't catch up all night? No problem. Go out into the deep. Glory to God. And set your own miracle up. Some of you laid up in your bed, curled up, eating ice cream, eating chocolate, watching Netflix, hoping something happened. But you better set your miracle up. Wash your face. Glory to God. Put your makeup on. Put your blessed outfit on. Shine your shoes. Wash your car. Get out that house and get set up a miracle, because there

God never says, if we stay here, we die. If we go to the city, we die. Doggone it, I ain't gonna stay in dead. I ain't gonna go to the enemy's camp. And if oh man. That's it. There is no excuse that you can offer for doing nothing. Do something. Brethren, you unemployed, go sell paper. Sell some water on the corner. Boy came to me yesterday. Say he won't clean my headlights. I know he was gonna clean them good. But he was doing something. So I bless him and bless him good. Because he's willing to. You don't know how close you are. You don't know how close you are. Yes, they didn't lay you off. I remember when this lady called me. She was getting paid well. Her insurance, her children, her mortgage, everything was connected to her salary. And she called me and said, they laid me off. I said, well, glory to God. That means that was holding you down. Hallelujah. You don't lay us off and stop us. You lay us off and empower us. When you lay us off, you let me know we didn't outgrow this space. The girl ain't never gone hungry. The girl now making more than twice her salary now, working for herself. I say more than twice her salary. And that salary was good. Glory to God. When you start moving, I lying, right? Okay. When you start moving in the direction of the favor on your life and determine, I will not let the devil sneak up on me and catch me down here biting my fingers. I'm going to say this one more time. Y'all who sitting up watching Netflix, I know I in the house, eating up your little ice cream, getting yourself all depressed. You better throw ice cream away. You better go ahead and get yourself together. Cancel your Netflix. You don't need it right now. You need to find you one prayer closet. You need to get you some clothes. Get them all work clothes out. Iron them things up. Put on some heels. Get about that house. Start walking the floor. Brethren, get your hammer. Get your drill. Get your tool bag.

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0: Yes. 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
0: Yeah.
1: He restores.
0: Yeah.
1: He gives life.
0: Yeah.
1: He's coming back. 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

0: 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And the word you are about to hear will bless your life in more ways than you can imagine. Coming straight from our pastor, Bishop Denzel Roll. We now receive the word.
1: That's free, that's not. That's free marriage counseling. Is not. I mean, how's that? I want fried fish today. No, I see the fish throwing out. That's why I see that. No, I see it. I didn't see it, y'all. I stupid. I am born big, so. I want fish. That's what I want today, fish. Oh, Lord Jesus. Talk like you have something to say. Walk like you have somewhere to go. We should love like we know how much we are in need of forgiveness. We should serve like we know that Jesus freely gave all in service to us. We should give, this one blessed me last night. We should give like we know that what we have is in the way of what is coming. You only had that one. Like I said, that one again. He said, we should give like we know this $100 blocking the $10,000. So I need to get rid of this so that could come. We should praise like we know angels are in the starting blocks waiting to hear the gun of our praise go off that they could come to our rescue. We should pray like we know God is seated and waiting for us in the place of prayer. And this is the last one, but you don't get excited. We should share Jesus like the eternal well-being of our brothers and sisters matter to us. That list just now, and if y'all want it, I'll send it to y'all. That list just now says, I can't be neutral. Everything I do gotta be intentional. How are we looking, Brent? I get a couple more minutes? Keep on going? Okay. All right. So, Brent, excuse me now. Whenever you say that, I done. Debbie, don't let him say it now. First Samuel chapter 17, verse 29. I want to drive past this. I won't stay along. I want to just drive past it. Read it, Vera. Let's go.
2: And David said, What have I now done? Is there not a cause?
1: That's the question I want you to remember. Is there not a cause? Is there not a reason for you to be aggressive? I want you to see that. David said, is there not, this is when he went down to the battle with Goliath and he started to ask questions. He said, man, is there not a cause? Is there not reason for me to be agitated the way I am? And we should always remember, Devar, that there's always a cause. There is a devil who is like a roaring lion trying to make a mockery out of us. And so we always have a cause, have a reason to be aggressive. If you are not aggressive, the devil can take more territory. He wants to run everything. You know the nerve of the devil to say to Jesus, if you bow to me, I'll give you all of this? You know what kind of arrogance that is? And if he said that to Jesus, if he don't rate Jesus, you got to hear what I'm saying, man. So if you stay there playing dead and just being casual, your car in neutral, every day you in neutral, you ain't doing nothing, you going with the flow. Hey, you want to go? Yeah, let's go. Hey, you want? Yeah, let's go. Okay, I stay at home. Like, you ain't got no kind of direction? Remind me of this boy who lived, oh, Lord, I said too much. Anyway, this boy, he always catch it right. Me and Naya, they must be laughing. He was catching ride through my community, and he got me the first two times. But I say, hold on now, this boy making this a habit. So I pick him up, because he need a ride. That's my nice pastor. People know I'm his pastor. It don't look good, me driving past the fella. Fella say he need a ride. And this is my neighbor, live right near where I live. I pick him up. I say, where you going, man? He said, where you going? So I think he probably saying, like, he won't hear my route, so you can know he won't get dropped off. I said, well, I get uptown. Well, I said, no, where you get? You tell me where you get. He said, well, wherever you get. And that boy make me lie. He make me go to Solomon's and buy things that I did not need. Because I say, this boy ain't gave me the date. I say, bro, well, I get right to Solomon's. Solomon's right outside my house. I say, get right to Solomon's. I go and buy all kind of apple and all kind of dumbness that I didn't want, just so I could get past him. I say, anyway, and then he stand on Solomon's leaving. He said, where you get? I said, get back home. Oh. So I had to lie again. I had to go drive home. I had somewhere to go. I had to go home with them apples. And now when it's time to leave again, I go around the next way because I saw that boy was still standing up waiting on me to come back. We can't be like my boy. We got to be going somewhere. We can't be, because if you let the rhythm of the ocean carry you, you don't know how far you can drift. Let me show you. All right. I want to show you something that's big. Your lack of intentionality is blocking the supernatural. Your lack of being intentional is causing miracles not to manifest. You ready? There's a text there in the book of Exodus that talks about Moses when they got to the Red Sea. And I want to set this up for you because I don't want you to miss this. Moses is being pursued by the Egyptians, the greatest military force on the earth at this time. They're pursuing Moses and the children of Israel. They are now surrounded by two mountains on either side of them, and there's the Red Sea in front of them. And behind is this Egyptian army. Please don't miss this. And so they got three options in my mind. One, get to swimming. Two, get to climbing. Three, get to fighting. It's the same deep. We either go fight the Egyptians, we go climb this mountain, or put on your swim trunks. We can swim this Red Sea. Now y'all please stay here. Moses found door number four. Where did he find this door from? Let's check. Exodus 14, verse 13. Read for me, please, Vera, in the CEV.
2: But Moses answered, don't be afraid.
1: Come on.
2: Be brave. And you will see.
1: This, you hear this prophetic instruction. Don't be afraid. Be brave. You will see the Lord save you today. Read the text. Egyptians will never bother you again. Read.
2: The Lord
1: will fight for you.
2: And you won't have to do a thing.
1: Say it again.
2: And you won't have to do a thing.
1: Where in the world did Moses find door number four? See it right here? Moses say, you ain't gonna do nothing. Read your Bible, man. Yeah. Moses say, boy, God about to show up right now, and God about to work this thing out, and you ain't gonna have to do nothing. Ain't that shouting material? Now you should get up and slap your neighbor high five and tell him you ain't gotta do nothing. Dizzy. You ain't gonna have to do nothing. Who said this? Who said this? Yeah, be careful when you say God say things. God didn't say this. Moses said this. Vera, read the next voice.
2: The Lord said to Moses, why do you keep calling out to me for help?
1: Moses, the Lord say, who tell you? You ain't gonna have to do nothing. Oh, man. Moses says, y'all just stop. Here's what the King James says. Stand still and see the salvation of the Lord. God says, what you talking about? Who told you that's how it work? You do nothing and I do miracles. He performed miracles just like he said he would. He said, hold on. It don't go like that. They lied to you. They lied to you, told you you could do nothing and the miracle break forth. And a lot of us waiting on our miracle and trying to figure out why this miracle can't reach. I mean, shouldn't the miracle be here by now? Why I still broke? Why I still sick? Because when Moses told you, there was when Moses had told you, you ain't gonna have to do a thing. Just stand here and watch God fight for you. And God responds and say, boy, tell them Israelites, they better start moving. In the slip now, I say it again. If you want to stay here, that, so what is it? Okay, they were kind of. These Egyptians gonna kill y'all. Y'all stay here having prayer meeting. Y'all stay here dancing, but it's a new season. It's a new day. Go to the next place, Vera. He says, y'all being stuck in neutral is holding back this miracle from manifesting. When you take your rod, stretch it over the sea, and split it open, then you free me to perform a miracle. But you sitting down here in the valley between these mountains with the Egyptians chasing you, and you talking about, I waiting to see God move, you're going to be waiting until you're dead. And death is on the way. Because Pharaoh mad. He mad and he broke his teeth all the gold. And you caused his son to die. So Pharaoh ain't coming here to negotiate. He coming here to kill you. And you sitting down there with somebody trying to kill you, you talking about stand still. Are you getting this? I think I can stop there. I think I stop. The supernatural, this my heading for this area, for this phase right here, this heading is your natural, his super. Your natural, his super. Say that. Say that, say my natural. His super. It is not his super, then your natural. Your natural is first. And then his super will find your natural. You keep on doing nothing, waiting on super, you can be doing nothing for a long time. How in the world we didn't lay thousands of block? We didn't put several hundred thousand dollars in the ground in South Beach. Where we get that money from, I do not know. But we started moving in our natural. Oh, Jesus. Okay, let's go further. How we get 8 acres of land in Nassau, Bahamas in the 21st century? And you ain't going to the bank for no loan. You ain't frying no chicken. You ain't no fritter, no macaroni, ain't sell no cake, Lord Jesus. Ain't had no raffle. Ain't gonna give away no car so you can buy a ticket. How you just do that? By getting moving. And once you start moving in your natural, God will then apply his super on your natural and give you supernatural results. I'm talking to someone in this room that's sitting there waiting to be healed, sitting there waiting for God to move the thing out of your body, waiting on God to, no man, start walking, start moving, busy yourself with what God has called you to do and what's going to happen in your life. Someone shall busy yourself. You got too much free time. This man of God that I'm watching, that we bring into town, I watch his stroke. Had a stroke. And I panicked and I said to Pastor Aquino, I said, man, we miss our window. Because this man in 80, and he didn't have a stroke. That's it. And I watched 2 months later as he limped out to the stage. Sat on a chair and started teaching the word of God. And now it's been almost 2 years, the man traveling all around the world, and he walking, sitting on that chair, people being healed. He started more businesses, the church growing and expanding, and things are happening. Some of you sitting down waiting for the Holy Ghost to pick you up. Oh God. Waiting on some angel to come from heaven to grab you and hold your hand. When you have enough strength on the inside of you, God has gifted you. You got more power than you realize. I'm trying to wake up somebody in this room that has been stuck in neutral, that has been waiting on something to happen. Can you find that energy prophetically? Jump to your feet and start moving up and down. Do something to let the enemy know I ain't sitting here waiting another day. I am not going to be dormant another day. Donzel, listen to me, boy. I was so glad to see you this morning because I was getting sick and tired of you sitting down waiting on that leg to heal. No leg. I got a work to do. I'll sing on the praise. I limp my way up the stage. I gonna give him glory. I see you, Marisha. I gonna preach. I know I got stuff going on my body. I'll preach. Some of y'all waiting on your change to come, waiting on your money to reach. But until the money reach, I can use everything that I got. If I horse, I gonna preach. If I got a limp, I'm gonna limp to the pulpit. But whatever, good God Almighty. God says, Moses, what you crying to me for? Go forward. There's so much more I got to give, but that's it. It's late. Go forward. Samando bandeko shabaha. I just heard this. I want you to tell your neighbor, God says you have permission to set up your own miracle. Tell him that. He says, set up your own miracle. Oh, shoot, man. When you look at the life of Jesus, he just set up miracles. 5,000 hungry men. He said, what we got? We got two fish, five bread. No problem. Tell them get in groups of 50s and 100s. Set it up. Glory to God. I'm about to do something, but set it up first. And there, he says, Peter, you ain't cast up all night? No problem. Go out into the deep. Glory to God. And set your own miracle up. Some of you laid up in your bed, curled up, eating ice cream, eating chocolate, watching Netflix, hoping something happened. But you better set your miracle up. Wash your face. Glory to God. Put your makeup on. Put your blessed outfit on. Shine your shoes. Wash your car, get out that house, and get set up a miracle, because there is a supernatural about to hit your life. Is there anybody in the room that's determined in your mind? You ain't going to stay here not another day. Those four lepers says, if we stay here, we die. If we go to the city, we die. Doggone it, I ain't going to stay in dead. I ain't going to go to the enemy's camp. And if it, oh, man.
3: That's it. That's it. There is no excuse that you can offer for doing nothing. Do something. Brethren, you unemployed, go sell paper. Sell some water on the corner. Boy came to me yesterday. Say you want to clean my headlights. I know he was gonna clean them good. But he was doing something. So I bless him and bless him good. Because he's willing to. You don't know how close you are. You don't know how close you are. Yes, they didn't lay you off. I remember when this lady called me. She was getting paid well. Her insurance, her children, her mortgage, everything was connected to her salary. And she called me and said, they laid me off. I said, well, glory to God. That means that was holding you down. Hallelujah. You don't lay us off and stop us. You lay us off and empower us. When you lay us off, you let them know we didn't outgrow this space. The girl ain't never going hungry. The girl now making more than twice her salary now, working for herself. I say more than twice her salary. And that salary was good. Glory to God. When you start moving, I line, right? Okay. When you start moving in the direction of the favor on your life and determine, I will not let the devil sneak up on me and catch me down here biting my fingers. I'm going to say this one more time. Y'all who sitting up watching Netflix, I know I in the house, eating up your little ice cream, getting yourself all depressed. You better throw ice cream away. You better go ahead and get yourself together. Cancel your Netflix. You don't need it right now. You need to find you one prayer closet. You need to get you some clothes. Get them all work clothes out. Iron them things up. Put on some heels. Get about that house. Start walking the floor. Brethren, get your hammer. Get your drill. Get your tool bag.

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1: day. 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

Can I be indulgent like a songwriter? 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Yeah. 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Pressure gets hot, and with heat come mirages. 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

0: 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You better shout if you're...
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0: So that means...

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He's healer. He's Jesus. I said he's all those things and more. I said he's all those things and more. Can we just take a moment tonight just to worship all the things that he is to us? 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
1: My heart is always longed for something more. I search the stars to knock on heaven's door. 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

How many of you know that God created you to fly? Listen, don't you know that really you're too big for this planet? 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And listen, you cannot get distracted by your right now that you forget your tomorrow. 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
1: From 1998 till today, we've been telling y'all something about that name. So for everybody that needs to be reminded in the power, get up. You're standing on business. Let's go.
2: Yeah. I just be feeling like people don't be saying his name no more, you know what I'm saying?
1: Yes, sir.
2: I just say his name one time.

0: thankful. For anyone that doesn't know God, this is your opportunity to just sing this with me.
1: Holy Spirit, come into my life. 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

0: 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And the word you are about to hear will bless your life in more ways than you can imagine. Coming straight from our pastor, Bishop Denzel Roll. We now receive the word.
1: That's free, that's not. That's free, marriage counselor. Is not. I mean, you know what I'm saying? I want fried fish today. No, I see the fish throwing out. That's why I see that. No, I see it. I didn't see it, y'all. I stupid. I am born big, so. I want fish. That's what I want today, fish. Oh, Lord Jesus. Talk like you have something to say. Walk like you have somewhere to go. We should love like we know how much we are in need of forgiveness. We should serve like we know that Jesus freely gave all in service to us. We should give, this one blessed me last night. We should give like we know that what we have is in the way of what is coming. You only had one. Like I said, one again. He said, we should give like we know this $100 blocking the $10,000. So I need to get rid of this so that could come. We should praise like we know angels are in the starting blocks waiting to hear the gun of our praise go off that they could come to our rescue. We should pray like we know God is seated and waiting for us in the place of prayer. And this is the last one, but you don't get excited. We should share Jesus like the eternal well-being of our brothers and sisters matter to us. That list just now, and if y'all want it, I'll send it to y'all. That list just now says, I can't be neutral. Everything I do gotta be intentional. How are we looking, Brent? I get a couple more minutes? Keep on going? Okay. All right. So, Brent, excuse me now. Whenever you say that, I done. Debbie, don't let him say it now. First Samuel chapter 17, verse 29. I want to drive past this. I won't stay along. I want to just drive past it. Read it, Vera. Let's go.
2: And David said, What have I now done? Is there not a cause?
1: That's the question I want you to remember. Is there not a cause? Is there not a reason for you to be aggressive? I want you to see that. David said, is there not? This is when he went down to the battle with Goliath and he started to ask questions. He said, man, is there not a cause? Is there not reason for me to be agitated the way I am? And we should always remember, Devad, that there's always a cause. There is a devil who is like a roaring lion trying to make a mockery out of us. And so we always have a cause, have a reason to be aggressive. If you are not aggressive, the devil can take more territory. He wants to run everything. You know the nerve of the devil to say to Jesus, if you bow to me, I'll give you all of this? You know what kind of arrogance that is? And if he said that to Jesus, if he don't rate Jesus, you got to hear what I'm saying, man. So if you stay there playing dead and just being casual, your car in neutral, every day you in neutral, you ain't doing nothing, you going with the flow. Hey, you want to go? Yeah, let's go. Hey, you want? Yeah, let's go. Okay, I stay at home. Like, you ain't got no kind of direction? Remind me of this boy who lived, oh Lord, I said too much. Anyway, this boy, he always catch a ride. Me and Naya, them must be laughing. He was catching ride through my community, and he got me the first two times. But I say, hold on now, this boy making this a habit. So I pick him up, because he need a ride. That's my nice pastor. People know I'm his pastor. It don't look good, me driving past the fella. Fella say he need a ride. And this is my neighbor, live right near where I live. I pick him up. I say, where you going, man? He said, where you going? So I think he probably saying, like, he won't hear my route so he can know he won't get dropped off. I said, well, I get uptown. Well, I said, where you get? You tell me where you get. He said, well, wherever you get. And that boy make me lie. He make me go to Solomon's and buy things that I did not need. Because I say, this boy ain't gave me the date. I say, bro, well, I get right to Solomon's. Solomon's right outside my house. I say, get right to Solomon's. I go and buy all kind of apple and all kind of dumbness that I didn't want, just so I could get past him. I say, anyway, and then he stand on Solomon's leaving. He said, where you get? I said, get back home. Oh. So I had to lie again. I had to go drive home. I had somewhere to go. I had to go home with them apples. And now when it's time to leave again, I go around the next way because I saw that boy was still standing up waiting on me to come back. We can't be like my boy. We got to be going somewhere. We can't be. Because if you let the rhythm of the ocean carry you, you don't know how far you can drift. Let me show you. All right. I want to show you something that's big. Your lack of intentionality is blocking the supernatural. Your lack of being intentional is causing miracles not to manifest. You ready? There's a text there in the book of Exodus that talks about Moses when they got to the Red Sea. And I want to set this up for you because I don't want you to miss this. Moses is being pursued by the Egyptians, the greatest military force on the earth at this time. They're pursuing Moses and the children of Israel. They are now surrounded by two mountains on either side of them, and there's the Red Sea in front of them. And behind is this Egyptian army. Please don't miss this. And so they got three options in my mind. One, get to swimming. Two, get to climbing. Three, get to fighting. It's in deep. We either go fight the Egyptians, we go climb this mountain, or put on your swim trunks. We can swim this Red Sea. Now y'all please stay here. Moses found door number four. Where did he find this door from? Let's check. Exodus 14, verse 13. Read for me, please, Vera, in the CEV.
2: But Moses answered, don't be afraid.
1: Come on.
2: Be brave. And you will see.
1: This, you hear this prophetic instruction. Don't be afraid. Be brave. You will see the Lord save you today. Read the text. Egyptians will never bother you again. Read.
2: The Lord
1: will fight for you.
2: And you won't have to do a thing.
1: Say it again.
2: And you won't have to do a thing.
1: Where in the world did Moses find door number four? See it right here? Moses say, you ain't gonna do nothing. Read your Bible, man. Yeah. Moses say, boy, God about to show up right now, and God about to work this thing out, and you ain't gonna have to do nothing. Ain't that sound material? Now you should get up and slap your neighbor high five and tell him you ain't gotta do nothing. Dizzy. You ain't gonna have to do nothing. Who said this? Who said this? Yeah, be careful when you say God say thanks. God didn't say this. Moses said this. Vera, read the next voice.
2: The Lord said to Moses, why do you keep calling out to me for help?
1: Moses, the Lord say, who tell you? You ain't gonna have to do nothing. Oh, man. Moses says, y'all just stop. Here's what the King James says. Stand still and see the salvation of the Lord. God says, what you talking about? Who told you that's how it work? You do nothing and I do miracles. He performed miracles just like he said he would. He said, hold on. It don't go like that. They lied to you. They lied to you, told you you could do nothing and the miracle break forth. And a lot of us waiting on our miracle and trying to figure why this miracle can't reach. I mean, shouldn't the miracle be here by now? Why I still broke? Why I still sick? Because when Moses told you, there was when Moses had told you, you ain't gonna have to do a thing. Just stand here and watch God fight for you. And God responds and say, boy, tell them Israelites, they better start moving. In the slip now, I say it again. If you want to stay here, see what I say? Okay, they were kind of. These Egyptians gonna kill y'all. Y'all stay here having prayer meeting. Y'all stay here dancing, but it's a new season. It's a new day. Go to the next place, Vera.
2: Then hold your walking stick over the sea. The water will open up and make a road where they can walk through and drive around.
1: He says, y'all being stuck in neutral is holding back this miracle from manifesting. When you take your rod, stretch it over the sea, and split it open, then you free me to perform a miracle. But you sitting down here in the valley between these mountains with the Egyptians chasing you, and you talking about, I waiting to see God move, you're going to be waiting until you're dead. And death is on the way. Because Pharaoh mad. He mad and he broke his teeth all the gold. And you caused his son to die. So Pharaoh ain't coming here to negotiate. He coming here to kill you. And you sitting down there with somebody trying to kill you, you talking about stand still. Are you getting this? I think I can stop. The supernatural, this my heading for this area, for this phase right here, this heading is your natural, his super. Your natural, his super. Say that. Say that. Say my natural. His super. It is not his super, then your natural. Your natural is first. And then his super will find your natural. You keep on doing nothing, waiting on super, you can be doing nothing for a long time. How in the world we didn't lay thousands of block? We didn't put several hundred thousand dollars in the ground in South Beach. Where we get that money from, I do not know. But we started moving in our natural. Oh, Jesus. Okay, let's go further. How we get 8 acres of land in Nassau, Bahamas in the 21st century? And you ain't going to the bank for no loan. You ain't frying no chicken. You ain't no fritter, no macaroni, ain't sell no cake, Lord Jesus. Ain't had no raffle. Ain't gonna give away no car so you can buy a ticket. How you just do that? By getting moving. And once you start moving in your natural, God will then apply his super on your natural and give you supernatural results. I'm talking to someone in this room that's sitting there waiting to be healed, sitting there waiting for God to move the thing out of your body, waiting on God to, no man, start walking, start moving, busy yourself with what God has called you to do and what's going to happen in your life. Someone shall busy yourself. You got too much free time. This man of God that I'm watching, that we bring into town, I watch his stroke. Had a stroke. And I panic and I said to Pastor Rocchino, I said, man, we miss our window. Because this man in 80, and he didn't have a stroke. That's it. And I watched 2 months later as he limped out to the stage. Sat on a chair and started teaching the word of God. And now it's been almost 2 years, the man traveling all around the world, and he walking, sitting on that chair, people being healed. He started more businesses, the church growing and expanding, and things are happening. Some of you sitting down waiting for the Holy Ghost to pick you up. Oh God. Waiting on some angel to come from heaven to grab you and hold your hand. When you have enough strength on the inside of you, God has gifted you. You got more power than you realize. I'm trying to wake up somebody in this room that has been stuck in neutral, that has been waiting on something to happen. Can you find that energy prophetically? Jump to your feet and start moving up and down. Do something to let the enemy know I ain't sitting here waiting another day. I am not going to be dormant another day. Donzel, listen to me, boy. I was so glad to see you this morning because I was getting sick and tired of you sitting down waiting on that leg to heal. No leg. I got a work to do. I'll sing on the praise. I limp my way up the stage. I gonna give him glory. I see you, Marisha. I gonna preach. I know I got stuff going on my body. I'll preach. Some of y'all waiting on your change to come, waiting on your money to reach. But until the money reach, I gonna use everything that I got. If I horse, I gonna preach. If I got a limp, I'm gonna limp to the pulpit. But whatever, good God Almighty. God says, Moses, what you crying to me for? Go forward. There's so much more I got to give, but that's it. It's late. Go forward. I just heard this. I want you to tell your neighbor, God says you have permission to set up your own miracle. Tell him that. He says, set up your own miracle. Oh, shoot, man. When you look at the life of Jesus, he just set up miracles. 5,000 hungry men. He said, what we got? We got two fish, five bread. No problem. Tell them get in groups of 50s and 100s. Set it up. Glory to God. I'm about to do something, but set it up first. And there, he says, Peter, you ain't cast up no light. No problem. Go out into the deep. Glory to God. And set your own miracle up. Some of you laid up in your bed, curled up, eating ice cream, eating chocolate, watching Netflix, hoping something happened. But you better set your miracle up. Wash your face. Glory to God. Put your makeup on. Put your blessed outfit on. Shine your shoes. Wash your car, get out that house, and get set up a miracle, because there is a supernatural about to hit your life. Is there anybody in the room that's determined in your mind? You ain't going to stay here not another day. Those four lepers says, if we stay here, we die. If we go to the city, we die. Doggone it, I ain't going to stay in dead. I ain't going to go to the enemy's camp. And if it, oh, man. That's it. There is no excuse that you can offer for doing nothing. Do something. Brethren, you unemployed, go sell paper. Sell some water on the corner. Boy came to me yesterday. Say, you want to clean my headlights. I know he was going to clean them good. But he was doing something. So I bless him and bless him good. Because he's willing to. You don't know how close you are. You don't know how close you are. Yes, they didn't lay you off. I remember when this lady called me. She was getting paid well. Her insurance, her children, her mortgage, everything was connected to her salary. And she called me and said, they laid me off. I said, well, glory to God. That means that was holding you down. Hallelujah. You don't lay us off and stop us. You lay us off and empower us. When you lay us off, you let them know we didn't outgrow this space. The girl ain't never going hungry. The girl now making more than twice her salary now, working for herself. I say more than twice her salary. And that salary was good. Glory to God. When you start moving, I lying, right? Okay. When you start moving in the direction of the favor on your life and determine, I will not let the devil sneak up on me and catch me down here biting my fingers. I'm going to say this one more time. Y'all who sitting up watching Netflix, I know I in the house, eating up your little ice cream, getting yourself all depressed. You better throw ice cream away. You better go ahead and get yourself together. Cancel your Netflix. You don't need it right now. You need to find you one prayer closet. You need to get you some clothes. Get them all work clothes out. Iron them things up. Put on some heels. Get about that house. Start walking the floor. Brethren, get your hammer. Get your drill. Get your tool bag.

0: 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That's it.
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2: That's free, that's not. That's free marriage counseling. Now. I mean, how's that? I want fried fish today. No, I see the fish throwing out. That's why I said that. No, I see it. I didn't see it, y'all. I stupid. I am born big, so. I want fish. That's what I want today, fish. Oh, Lord Jesus. Talk like you have something to say. Walk like you have somewhere to go. We should love like we know how much we are in need of forgiveness. We should serve like we know that Jesus freely gave all in service to us. We should give, this one blessed me last night. We should give like we know that what we have is in the way of what is coming. You don't hear that one. Like I said, that one again. He said, we should give like we know this $100 blocking the $10,000. So I need to get rid of this so that could come. We should praise like we know angels are in the starting blocks waiting to hear the gun of our praise go off that they could come to our rescue. We should pray like we know God is seated and waiting for us in the place of prayer. And this is the last one, but you don't get excited. We should share Jesus like the eternal well-being of our brothers and sisters matter to us. That list just now, and if y'all want it, I'll send it to y'all. That list just now says, I can't be neutral. Everything I do gotta be intentional. How are we looking, Brett? I get a couple more minutes? Keep on going? Okay. All right. So, Brett, it's serious now. Whenever you say that, I done. Debbie, don't let him say it now. First Samuel chapter 17, verse 29. I want to drive past this. I want to stay along. I want to just drive past it. Read it, Vera. Let's go.
3: And David said, What have I now done? Is there not a cause?
2: That's the question I want you to remember. Is there not a cause? Is there not a reason for you to be aggressive? I want you to see that. David said, is there not? This is when he went down to the battle with Goliath and he started to ask questions. He said, man, is there not a cause? Is there not reason for me to be agitated the way I am? And we should always remember, Devar, that there's always a cause. There is a devil who is like a roaring lion trying to make a mockery out of us. And so we always have a cause, have a reason to be aggressive. If you are not aggressive, the devil can take more territory. He wants to run everything. You know the nerve of the devil to say to Jesus, if you bow to me, I'll give you all of this? You know what kind of arrogance that is? And if he said that to Jesus, if he don't rate Jesus, you got to hear what I'm saying, man. So if you stay there playing dead and just being casual, your car in neutral, every day you in neutral, you ain't doing nothing, you going with the flow. Hey, you want to go? Yeah, let's go. Hey, you want? Yeah, let's go. Okay, I stay at home. Like, you ain't got no kind of direction? Remind me of this boy who lived, oh Lord, I said too much. Anyway, this boy, He always catch it right. Me and Naya, them must be laughing. He always catch it right. True Mike, and he got me the first two times. But I say, hold on now, this boy making this a habit. So I pick him up, because he like it. He need a ride. This man is pastor. People know he's pastor. It don't look good. Me driving past the fella. Fella say he need a ride. And this is my neighbor, live right near where I live. I pick him up. I say, where you going, man? He said, where you going? I think he probably saying, like, he want to hear my route so he can know he won't get dropped off. I said, well, I get uptown. Well, I said, no, where you going? You tell me where you going. He said, well, wherever you going. And that boy make me lie. He make me go to Solomon's and buy things that I did not need. Because I say, this boy ain't giving me the date. I say, bro, well, I get right to Solomon's. Solomon's right outside my house. I say, get right to Solomon's. I go and buy all kind of apple and all kind of dumbness that I didn't want just so I could get past. But I say, anyway, and then he stand outside and leaving. He say, where you get? I say, get back home. Oh. So I had to lie again. I had to go drive home. I had somewhere to go. I had to go home with them apples. And now when it's time to leave again, I go around the next way because I saw that boy was still standing up waiting on me to come back. We can't be like my boy. We gotta be going somewhere. We can't be, because if you let the rhythm of the ocean carry you, you don't know how far you can drift. Let me. All right. I want to show you something that's big. Your lack of intentionality is blocking the supernatural. Your lack of being intentional is causing miracles not to manifest. You ready? There's a text there in the book of Exodus that talks about Moses when they got to the Red Sea. And I want to set this up for you because I don't want you to miss this. Moses is being pursued by the Egyptians, the greatest military force on the earth at this time. They're pursuing Moses and the children of Israel. They are now surrounded by two mountains on either side of them. And there's the Red Sea in front of them. And behind is this Egyptian army. Please don't miss this. And so they got three options in my mind. One, get to swimming. Two, get to climbing. Three, get to fighting. It's in deep. We gotta go fight the Egyptians. We go climb this mountain. Or put on your swim trunks. We're going to swim this Red Sea. Now, y'all, please stay here. Moses found door number four. Where did he find this door from? Let's check. Exodus 14, verse 13. Read for me, please, Vera, in the CEV.
3: But Moses answered, don't be afraid.
2: Come on.
3: Be brave. And you will see.
2: This, you hear this prophetic instruction. Don't be afraid. Be brave. You will see the Lord save you today. Read the text. Egyptians will never, never, ever, never bother you again. Read.
3: The Lord
2: will fight for you.
3: And you won't have to do a thing.
2: Say that again.
3: And you will have to do a thing.
2: Where in the world did Moses find door number four? See it right here? Moses say, you ain't do nothing. Read your Bible, man. Yeah. Moses say, boy, God about to show up right now, and God about to work this thing out, and you ain't gonna have to do nothing. Ain't that shouting material? That you should get up and slap your neighbor high five and tell him you ain't gotta do nothing. Woo. Dizzy. You ain't gonna have to do nothing. Who said this? Who said this? Yeah, be careful when you say God say things. God didn't say this. Moses said this. Vera, read the next voice.
3: The Lord said to Moses, why do you keep calling out to me for help?
2: The Lord say, who tell you? You ain't gonna have to do nothing. Oh, man. Moses says, y'all just stop. Here's what the King James says. Stand still and see the salvation of the Lord. God says, what you talking about? Who told you that's how it work? You do nothing and I do miracles. He performed miracles just like he said he would. He said, hold on. It don't go like that. They lied to you. They lied to you, told you you could do nothing and the miracle break forth. And a lot of us waiting on our miracle and trying to figure why this miracle can't reach. I mean, shouldn't the miracle be here by now? Why I still broke? Why I still sick? Because when Moses told you, there was when Moses had told you, you ain't gonna have to do a thing. Just stand here and watch God fight for you. And God responds and say, boy, tell them Israelites, they better start moving. In the slip now, I say it again. If you want to stay here, so what's it? Okay, they were kind of. These Egyptians gonna kill y'all. Y'all stay here having a prayer meeting. Y'all stay here dancing, but it's a new season. It's a new day. Go to the next place, Vera.
3: Then hold your walking stick over the sea. The water will open up and make a road where they can walk through on dry ground.
2: He says, y'all being stuck in neutral is holding back this miracle from manifesting. When you take your rod, stretch it over the sea, and split it open, then you free me to perform a miracle. But you sitting down here in the valley between these mountains with the Egyptians chasing you, and you talking about, I waiting to see God move, you're going to be waiting until you're dead. And death is on the way. Because Pharaoh mad. He mad and he broke because he thief all the gold. And you cause his son to die. So Pharaoh ain't coming here to negotiate. He coming here to kill you. And you sitting down there with somebody trying to kill you, you talking about stand still. Are you getting this? I think I can stop. The supernatural, this my heading for this area, for this phase right here, this heading is your natural, his super. Your natural, his super. Say that. Say that, say my natural. His super. It is not his super, then your natural. Your natural is first. And then his super will find your natural. You keep on doing nothing, waiting on super, You can be doing nothing for a long time. How in the world we didn't lay thousands of blocks? We didn't put several hundred thousand dollars in the ground in South Beach. Where we get that money from, I do not know. But we started moving in our natural. Oh, Jesus. Okay, let's go further. How we get 8 acres of land in Nassau, Bahamas in the 21st century? And you ain't going to the bank for no loan. You ain't frying no chicken. You ain't no fritter, no macaroni, ain't sell no cake, Lord Jesus. Ain't had no raffle. Ain't going to give away no car so you can buy a ticket. How you just do that? By getting moving. And once you start moving in your natural, God will then apply his super on your natural and give you supernatural results. I'm talking to someone in this room that's sitting there waiting to be healed, sitting there waiting for God to move the thing out of your body, waiting on God to, no man, start walking, start moving, busy yourself with what God has called you to do and what's going to happen in your life. Someone shall busy yourself. You got too much free time. This man of God that I'm watching, that we bring into town, I watch his stroke. Had a stroke. And I panic and I said to Pastor Rocchino, I said, man, we miss our window. Because this man in 80, and he didn't have a stroke. That's it. And I watched 2 months later as he limped out to the stage. Sat on a chair and started teaching the word of God. And now it's been almost 2 years, the man traveling all around the world, and he walking, sitting on that chair, people being healed. He started more businesses, the church growing and expanding, and things are happening. Some of you sitting down waiting for the Holy Ghost to pick you up. Oh God. Waiting on some angel to come from heaven to grab you and hold your hand. When you have enough strength on the inside of you, God has gifted you.

I see you, Marisha. I gonna preach. I know I got stuff going on in my body. I'll preach. Some of y'all waiting on your change to come, waiting on your money to reach. But until the money reach, I gonna use everything that I got. If I horse, I gonna preach. If I got a limp, I'm gonna limp to the pulpit. But whatever, good God Almighty. God says, Moses, what you crying to me for? Go forward. There's so much more I got to give, but that's it. It's late. Go forward. I just heard this. I want you to tell your neighbor, God says you have permission to set up your own miracle. Tell him that. He says, set up your own miracle. Oh, shoot, man. When you look at the life of Jesus, he just set up miracles. 5,000 hungry men. He said, what we got? We got two fish, five bread. No problem. Tell them get in groups of 50s and 100s. Set it up. Glory to God. I'm about to do something, but set it up first. And there, he says, Peter, you will catch up all night. No problem. Go out into the deep. Glory to God. And set your own miracle up. Some of you laid up in your bed, curled up, eating ice cream, eating chocolate, watching Netflix, hoping something happened. But you better set your miracle up. Wash your face. Glory to God. Put your makeup on. Put your blessed outfit on. Shine your shoes. Wash your car, get out that house, and get set up a miracle, because there is a supernatural about to hit your life. Is there anybody in the room that's determining your mind? You ain't going to stay here not another day. Those four lepers says, if we stay here, we die. If we go to the city, we die. Doggone it, I ain't going to stay in dead. I ain't going to go to the enemy's camp. And if it, oh, man. That's it. There is no excuse that you can offer for doing nothing. Do something. Brethren, you unemployed, go sell paper. Sell some water on the corner. Boy came to me yesterday. Say, you want to clean my headlights. I know he was going to clean them good. But he was doing something. So I bless him and bless him good. Because he's willing to. You don't know how close you are. You don't know how close you are. Yes, they didn't lay you off. I remember when this lady called me. She was getting paid well. Her insurance, her children, her mortgage, everything was connected to her salary. And she called me and said, they laid me off. I said, well, glory to God. That means that was holding you down. Hallelujah. You don't lay us off and stop us. You lay us off and empower us. When you lay us off, you let us know we didn't outgrow this space. The girl ain't never gone hungry. The girl now making more than twice her salary now, working for herself. I say more than twice her salary. And that salary was good. Glory to God. When you start moving, I line, right? Okay. When you start moving in the direction of the favor on your life and determine, I will not let the devil sneak up on me and catch me down here biting my fingers. I'm going to say this one more time. Y'all who sitting up watching Netflix, I know I in the house, eating up your little ice cream, getting yourself all depressed. You better throw ice cream away. You better go ahead and get yourself together. Cancel your Netflix. You don't need it right now. You need to find you one prayer closet. You need to get you some clothes. Get them all work clothes out. Iron them things up. Put on some heels. Get about that house. Start walking the floor. Brethren, get your hammer. Get your drill. Get your tool bag.

0: 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That's it.
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He reigns forever. 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Can you lift your hands and start worshiping him? 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The name of Jesus. How long will he reign? He reigns forever. Come on and praise the name of Jesus. Come on and bless the name of Jesus. Bless the name of Jesus. Bless the name of Jesus. Ho, ho, ho, Tamahaya. Bless the name of Jesus. Come on, how many don't need anything but the name of Jesus to get excited? You don't have to promise me a house or car. Just let me call on his name. Praise the name of Jesus. Hallelujah, Tebehotai. 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We got a time constraint. 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

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We gotta move out there to give God a praise right there. Lift his name. Soto Mahayana. 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

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Okay, come on. 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We gotta move, but can you lift the name of Jesus for it? Hey, who told the mind? Somebody bless the name of Jesus. Hey, show. Bless the name of Jesus. In the name of Jesus. 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

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Oh, come on, come on, come on, come on, come on, come on, come on, come on, come on, come on, come on, come on, come on, come on, come on, come on, come on, come on, come on, come on, come on, come on, come on, come on, come on, come on, come on, come on, come on, come on, come on, come on, come on, come on, come on, come on, come on, come on, come on, come on, come on, come on, come on, come on, come on, come on, come on, come on, come on, come on, come on, come on, come on, come on, come on, come on, come on, come on, come on, come on, come on, come on, come on, come on, come on, come on, come on, come on, come on, come on, come on, come on, come on, come on, come on, come on, come on, come on, come on, come on, come on, come on, come on, come on, come on, come on, come on, come on, come on, come on, come on, come on, come on, come on, come on, come on, come on, come on, come on, come on, come on, come on, come on, come on, come on, come on, come on, come on, come on, come on, come on, come on, come on, come on, come on, come on, come on, come on, come on, come on, come on, come on, come on, come on, come on, come on, come on

I'm on a plane, but I did all of y'all.

2. 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
1: 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The freshest wave of glory to hit the Bahamas.

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0: has been declared over me prophetically. When I put my hands together, I'm saying, and it is so.
1: America,
0: so we promise not to our health.
1: You're watching a generation without conscience, because all the systems out there has made it sound like it's okay.
2: Dr. Tony Evans talks about preparing our kids to be saints in a secular society.
1: And yes, you are going to look weird when you make up your mind that that's not how I roll.
2: 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No matter how hard we try to protect our kids, sooner or later they'll come face to face with the world's value system and start feeling the pressure to conform to it. 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
1: There was a time when there was a Judeo-Christian framework by which our culture was defined, where a biblical worldview, even if you weren't a Christian, was understood, valued, respected, and supported. That is no longer our reality. You can almost name the category and see within it the decline. Language that used to be only kept for cable television has now become network normal. Even inside the church, people are coming up with new definitions. They want God to be politically correct. They want God to seem acceptable to the culture. Regardless of what he says, his word says, people are overdosing on reality television, putting themselves in the circumstances of others so they could piggyback off the reality of others. I regularly hear on television, they will talk about the opinions of the people are shifting, that they no longer view things as they used to view them. And the great tragedy is that the opinions of Christians are shifting with them, as though God checks with polls before he decides what is legit versus illegit. So how are saints to function in a secular culture? This was the situation in the book of Daniel. Daniel chapter 1. Verse 2 says, the Lord gave Jehoiakim, king of Judah, into his hand. That is, into the hand of Nebuchadnezzar. Nebuchadnezzar is the king of Babylon. Babylon is a secular society, a pagan society, led by a man named Nebuchadnezzar. God's people in the southern kingdom, Judah, had rebelled against God. And when they rebelled against God, watch this, when God's people rebelled against God, he turned them over to secularism. He turned them over to the king of Babylon. He turns them over. He takes the vessels from the house of God. He invades the church. He brings them to the land of Shinar, to the house of his God. So the secular God takes over the Christian God. The government secular invades the church spiritually and takes the church and secularizes it. That is, he goes into God's people, into God's house, get God's stuff, and puts it in his God's house. Because secularism is a religion. You have to understand that. It's a man-made religion. It's humanism, but it is a religion. So when secular people tell you they have no religion, oh, yeah, they do. It's just a religion of man. So Nebuchadnezzar takes from God's people, from God's house, and inculcates it into his secular system. Then the king makes an order, verse 3, to Ashpenaz, the chief of the officials, to bring some of the sons of Israel, the creme de la creme, cream of the crop, including some from the royal family and the nobles, youth, teenagers, in whom there was no defect, who were good looking, showing intelligence in every branch of wisdom, endowed with understanding, discerning knowledge, who had the ability for serving in the king's court, and he ordered him to teach them the literature and language of the Chaldeans. In other words, let's get the next generation. Let's get these young teenagers and let's bring them into our secular culture and let's Babylonianize them. Let's Let's reshape their thinking into who we are, not where they came from. Let's get church up out of them. Let's get their God away from them, and let's reorient them. So how do they do that? The first thing they do is isolate them from their spiritual heritage. They remove them from Israel, from the house of God, to Babylon, to the house of idols, and they relocate them in order to re-educate them. When you send your high school student off to college, you have to understand you're relocating them. In fact, you don't have to send them to college to relocate them, because in many of our high schools, they get to undo 8 hours a day, which you give them 2 hours a week. You bring them to church, hour and 40 minutes, hour and 45 minutes, 2 hours a week. They get a little something, something. They are in another system 8 hours a day that may or may not reinforce the values that you have as a parent. And in fact, you don't even have to be a kid, because some of you, when you go to work 8 hours a day, are being isolated from the value system you may hear for 2 hours on Sunday. Because the people you're around, the philosophies they have, the worldview they possess, the language they use, the discussions they have, the things they do may be absolutely, totally in antithesis to the worldview you were taught, raised in. Oh, some of you been to college. You know what I'm talking about. You know what it is to walk away from God because you're surrounded by secularism, by a different viewpoint. In fact, you don't even get to become an atheist until you go to college, because you have to be edumacated out of theism, out of a view of God. He says, let's bring these young people over and let's isolate them so that they're not being reinforced by their God-centered worldview, their theistic orientation to life. Let's not only isolate them, let's re-educate them. Because the end of verse 4 says, teach them the literature and language of the Chaldeans. Chaldean means Babylonian. In other words, let's bring them to school. In fact, he goes on to say they were given a 3-year scholarship. Now, if you're going to a Babylonian school located in a Babylonian city by Babylonian teachers reading Babylonian literature, then you're going to start to think like a Babylonian. You're going to start to think like the culture's influence on you. You're going to read their books and their thinking and their orientation and their mindset. You're going to begin to formulate your views of what's right and wrong, good and bad, up and down, based on the information overload you are receiving. And today, even if it's not a school, you watch television enough, it's information overload. Because it's 24 hours a day, more stations than you can ever tune into. It's overload. It's news overload. It's data overload. He says, let's take 3 years, let's give them a scholarship so they don't even have to pay for it, and let's Babylonianize them. Let's indoctrinate them in the language and the literature. I want them talking Babylonian talk.
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2: 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I'll repeat that information after the second part of today's lesson. Here's Dr. Evans picking up our study in the first chapter of Daniel.
1: Verse 5, the king appointed for them a daily ration of the king's choice food and the wine which the king drank. Let's create hopes and dreams and opportunities and fanfare. Let's make them feel good. Because if we make them feel good, they're going to want to be in Babylon. They're going to want to hang out with the rich and the famous. And then let's do something else. Let's rename them. Their names coming out of Israel, verse 6, was Daniel, Hananiah, Mishael, and Azariah. But we're going to rename them. We have to raise the question, why did they have to change the guy's names? Why can't you just call them what their mama called them? Why we got to change the name? So let's learn a little Hebrew right now. Two of the Hebrew boys' names back home when they were born and their mamas named them was Daniel and Mishael. Please notice that those two names end with L, E-L. The other two, Hananiah, Azariah, their names end with Aya, I-A-H. So now we learn a little bit about their mama and their daddy, because they're the ones who named them. The ones whose name begins or ends with L, L is the Old Testament word for Elohim, God. It's the singular of the plural. In the beginning, God, Elohim, created the heavens and the earth. That's plural because God is plural in his person. It's a majestic plural. God is three persons composed of one God, or making one God, three different persons, making the singular God, Elohim. But if you just want a designated singular, God said, let us make man, plural. Then he said, he made man, singular. So you can make Elohim, the plural God, or you can use El. Ayah, I-A-H, is Yah. Hallelujah. Hallelujah means praise. Yah means God. So those two boys were named after Jehovah, which is God's self-revealing name. So now we learn a little bit about these four boys, mama and daddy. They wanted these boys to be baptized with God's name so that they could never get away from God. Because every time you call their name, they had to be reminded of El or Ayah. They had to be reminded that they had a God stamp on them. Your job, mothers and fathers, is to stamp your children with God so that when they go to Babylon, their name has already been stamped on them. Because when Babylon gets them, it's going to try to rename them. Daniel Googled food in a foreign land. And when Daniel Googled food in a foreign land, up pops Exodus chapter 34, verses 14 and 15. I am a jealous God, and in the foreign land, they're going to try to feed you food that have been sacrificed to a foreign god and then ask you to come eat with them. You ought to be smart enough, Daniel, to know this food is not just about eating. This food is about fellowshipping around that God, because we've already been told in verses 1 and 2 that he took out of the house of God and brought into his house that served his God. He knew the food had been offered to God. So he knew to fellowship around the food was not just to eat, it was to fellowship with Babylon's God. He knew that this was about idolatry, about the worship of another God. And I hope you understand that's what the culture is offering you today in the name of secularism, in the name of political correctness. What they're offering you is another God. I don't want you to miss something. He would not eat the king's food, but he did take the king's job. He did accept the king's salary. You see that when you read the chapter. Because God is not asking you to isolate yourself from the culture. I mean, you got to work somewhere. You got to earn money doing something. He even wound up going to the king's school for 3 years. He went to a secular university. The issue is not, did he go to a secular university, is did he lose his identity in a secular university? The issue is not that he worked on a secular job. The issue is, did he lose his identity on the secular job in which he worked? The issue was not, did he make a good salary? He's working in the king's court. He's going to be well paid. In fact, he climbs the ladder of success very rapidly in the king's court, because even the king wants somebody he can trust, and even the king wants somebody who's going to make him more profitable. The problem is not that he worked that job. The issue is that the job didn't work him. Daniel said, I've got my limitations. I'm going to work for you. I'm going to do good for you. The company's going to benefit because I'm here and working hard and being productive. But you have to understand, I have my boundaries. College student, your friends ought to know there's certain parties I don't go to. There's certain things I don't participate in because they have religious connotations against God. Verse 9. Now God granted Daniel favor and compassion in the sight of the commander of the officials. Okay, wait a minute. Stick with me here. In verse 8, we got, but Daniel. In verse 9, we got, now God. Everybody wants God's favor, God's compassion, God's blessing when they've made absolutely no commitment. They haven't said, I'm taking my stand with God, and then see now God. We want to see God now, like we want to be blessed first, and then we promise what we're going to commit after we get blessed. That's called backwards Christian soldiers. God's not going to make the decision for you. He will honor the decision if it's the right one made, but he will not make the decision for you, because then you're no longer the free agent he created you to be. But he will respond to the right decision. You're saying, God, bless me in my career. And God's trying to see whether you've made up your mind. Are you taking him into that career, or you just want him to bless you even though you're going to forget him in your career? This is radical stuff. It used to not be radical stuff because a lot of the people that were around you were like you. Now you will find yourself like Daniel and the three Hebrew boys, the odd man out. To make up your mind and not go with the crowd and not be politically correct, you're going to find yourself the oddball. Let me tell you now, when you don't go with what's politically correct, when you won't go the way of the crowd, when you seek to be a Daniel in a Babylon and still retain the L on your name. I ain't talking about going to church. I'm talking about not eating the meat. I'm talking about not compromising with the standards of God in order to be accepted by the culture. America is primed for decline. You're watching a generation without conscience. I hope you're seeing all this stuff that you're seeing kids doing at younger and younger age is because they have no conscience. They don't have a sense of this is wrong, this is shameful. They don't feel that bad about it because all the systems out there has made it sound like it's okay. And everybody's doing it. And you don't have to feel bad about it. And it's no longer sinful. It's no longer evil. It's no longer something you should refrain from. It's no longer something you should say, that's not right. Yeah, I did it and it was wrong. It's now the in thing. And yes, you are going to look weird because you're living in a culture that says it's no longer weird. So you're going to look strange when you make up your mind that that's not how I roll, because I got L on the back of my name or Aya on the back of my name. And how did you get L on the back of your name and Aya on the back of your name? And then you can say, let me tell you about my mama and my daddy. They named me this, and every time I looked up, it was God this and God that, and Jesus this and Jesus that, and the Bible this and the Bible that. Yeah, your kid's not going to like it. It's going to get on your nerves, but when Babylon tries to own them, you've given them a name to remember and something to reel them back in if they depart. Train up a child in the way he should go, and when he is old, he will not depart from. You will give God a fishing reel and a line to reel them back in on. So don't think you're wasting your time when you pray with them and pray for them and ask them, what did you learn in Sunday school, and have devotions with them. I know they're falling asleep. I know they're not paying attention. I know it looks like they're not interested. But if you give them L on the back of their name, Aya on the back of their name, you have given them something for God to use when Babylon takes over.
2: 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Blessings come from God, but not just from God. Tomorrow, Dr. Evans touches on the importance of the blessings we pass on and what to do if they were never passed on to us. Right now, though, let's listen as Dr. Evans wraps up today's teaching.
1: And so what is God calling us to be? He's calling us to be saints in a secular society. He's calling us to go against the grain when the grain is going against God. Because that system out there is sophisticated. Nebuchadnezzar has got this thing organized to keep God out, to redefine value systems, to redefine morality, to redefine order, to redefine. That system is been set up to own you. That is, unless you know your name.

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1: Society.
0: Ready.
1: For change.
0: Yes. I am ready for the king.
1: Hey!
0: Yeah.
1: He restores.
0: Yeah.
1: He gives life.
0: Yeah.
1: He's coming back. Yep.

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1: I'll get the you-know-what in the back.
0: Right.
2: What?
3: What's going on?
0: Go on, open the cash register and no one will get hurt.
3: What's happening?
4: I think we're being robbed.
3: What?
2: You are robbing my store?
0: Yeah, now quit stalling and open the, register. I don't like having this kid around.
1: What? You're afraid she'll give the police our description? Like I said, she's the perfect hostage.
5: Jenny, you're blind in sight only. But you have other senses that you use to compensate for that loss. What I want to do is help use your other senses with your memory to construct a... Well, let's call it a sound picture of what you know.
6: I'm the victim of a robbery as well.
1: What?
7: Brace yourself, Eugene. Your car was the getaway car.
6: What?
7: Eugene, you said some things were stolen from your dorm room?
6: Yes, sir, my laptop.
7: Anything else?
6: Not that I was aware of.
7: I think you'd better go back and look again.
6: No.
7: What's wrong?
6: The hard drive on my computer where all the files were kept, it's been reformatted. Gone. Everything is gone.
7: What's gone, Eugene?
6: My files, everything. They've been completely erased.
1: Okay, Abraham Lincoln, you sit right there and be a good girl.
0: Maybe we should tie her up.
1: Nah, she wouldn't be dumb enough to try to run away. It's not like she can see where she's going.
0: You're not going to try and run away, are you, Abe? We're three flights up, and I wouldn't want anything to, happen to you.
5: So, the room, if it was a room, was three flights up and sounded how?
3: Empty. Definitely empty. They sat me in an old wooden chair. It creaked, and I felt the leg of an old wooden table with my foot. But it had that echoey sound, like there wasn't any other furniture. Oh, and the doors creaked, and our feet swished on the floor like it was covered with dirt. No carpet.
8: You're getting into the swing of this now, aren't you, Jenny?
3: I think so, Dad.
5: You're doing wonderfully. Now, what else happened?
0: Okay, let's get changed. Ouch! That hurts.
1: You need to use the remover. You'll tear off a layer of skin doing it like that.
0: I just want to get on with it. I don't like having this kid around.
5: I suppose we can forget Mr. Holstein's and Katrina's descriptions of the culprits.
8: Why?
5: They were obviously wearing disguises.
8: How do you know?
5: Did you smell anything, Jenny?
3: Yeah. Something that smelled kind of like paint or glue. Mm-hmm. And something like nail polish or nail remover. That kind of thing.
5: You see, Mr. Roberts, they used spirit and remover for their makeup. False mustaches, wigs.
8: I
5: must tell Captain Quinn that they're looking for men based on the wrong descriptions. You heard them changing clothes, correct?
3: Yeah.
5: To be expected.
3: One of them got shy and went into the next room.
5: Ah, their hideout had a second room. Now, that's good to know. What then, Jenny?
1: All right, so the plan is what?
0: I'll get rid of the car while you take the kid back to Odyssey in the, pickup truck.
1: What, are you nuts?
5: Ah, now there's a missing piece.
3: What?
5: The one said he'd get rid of the car. Mr. Meltzner's car, the one found in Odenton. But once he got rid of it, how did he return to his partner?
8: Maybe his partner picked him up.
5: Maybe so. It's worth noting for Captain Quinn. Mr. Meltzner's car was found in Odenton, near a gas station. An employee of the gas station may have seen something. How you doing, Jenny? You must be getting tired.
3: Yeah, I am. But I don't want to stop. I don't want the trail to get cold.
5: I appreciate that. But you won't be helpful if your mind isn't sharp and focused.
3: Yeah.
5: Let's take a break. Rest for tonight, and we'll start again first thing in the morning.
3: Okay.
5: In the meantime, I'll see what's keeping our good friend Mr. Holstein, and find out what he can tell me about this rare book of his.
2: Ooh, then what? So I said to the scoundrels, you must not lay a glove or any other foreign or domestic object upon this fair maiden's head. And they were so intimidated by my presence that I gave them that they hit me again and again until I had no choice but to fall on the ground. Ooh. But they were not without their bruises, let me tell you that for nothing.
5: Mr. Holstein?
2: Excuse me while I assist this person that I have never seen before.
9: But Fred, if you never saw her before, how do you know it's her?
2: Oh my, that is an excellent question. I'll get back to you on that. Yes, how may I be of your help?
5: I'm Detective Ethan from the County Sheriff's Office. I've been assigned to this case.
2: Detective, I am so sorry. I could not come to you right away, but I could not close my shop.
5: Oh, that's all right. May I ask you a few questions?
2: Yeah, but I have already had a lengthy convulsion with Captain Quinn.
5: I'm sure you have. But I want to know about this rare book they stole.
2: The first edition Haugard book. So tragic to have it only a few hours and then, poof, it is in villainous fingers.
5: Who did you order it for?
2: I found it for Dr. Marcus at the college. And you can be sure for certain he was very disappointed not to have a book that he so wanted to have.
5: Well, I'm not a book collector, so you'll have to help me. Was the Haugard book rare enough for someone to want to steal?
2: It is, of course, funny that you mentioned that, because I have been thinking all day about it. It has been jiggling at the back of my neck, as you say, it is on the tip of my toes. They stole that book, but they left other, more precious first edition books that were sitting nearby.
5: Meaning?
2: Exactly, yeah. I can only suspect that they were not knowledgeable thieves with knowingness. Maybe they overheard my talk with Katrina about the book.
5: So, as a theory, you're saying that they thought it would be a quick and easy theft?
2: That is not what I said, but it sounds pretty good to me.
5: You know, that doesn't quite line up.
2: I didn't think so either.
5: This whole robbery seemed awfully planned for the culprits to simply decide to take the book on the spur of the moment. I'm going to have to think about this.
2: And I will too. I love solving mysteries. I have an entire book section devoted to them.
5: One other thing.
2: Yeah, what?
5: Was the book in an envelope of some sort?
2: Oh, no. Slap your tongue. A book like that would never be put in an envelope. You put such books in sturdy boxes. In fact, I remember seeing the book sticking out of the K knapsack when the one crook emerged from the back room. Naturally, I was cross that he would treat such a fine edition so poorly. Why do you ask?
5: Just more to think about. Well, I'll let you get back to your story.
2: Thank you, Detective. Come again in a short time.
10: Thank you, Mr. Holstein.
2: Now, where was I?
9: You were sprawled on the floor.
2: No, I wasn't. Not yet. Oh, yeah. As I was saying, I wrestled them both to the floor. And only after one hit me with a large reference dictionary did I succumb.
9: The old hit him with a large reference dictionary trick. Know it well.
11: Detective Ethan.
5: Captain Quinn.
11: Burke said I'd find you here.
5: Nice night, isn't it?
11: No time to notice. How's it going with Jenny?
5: Oh, she's a tough kid. She's helping out a lot. But unfortunately, the more I learn, the less some of this makes sense.
11: You're telling me. You want to compare notes?
5: Yeah. Did you send someone over to talk to the employees of the gas station?
11: In Odenton. Mm-hmm. Yeah. But nobody noticed anything unusual. At least, nothing we can use.
5: How did you find the car?
11: One of the kids at the gas station has a police monitor. He heard the description of the car and noticed it sitting there. We estimate the suspects dropped it off around 5.
5: Around the same time Jenny was dropped off at the police station. So, it's safe to say the one suspect then drove over in the pickup truck and got his partner.
11: Yeah, that's a reasonable guess. But there's another angle to this whole thing.
5: Oh?
11: Eugene Meltzner's dorm room was broken into, and whoever did it stole his laptop computer and his computer disks and then erased everything on his large desktop computer. It's fair to assume that this same person or persons then stole Eugene's car.
5: The getaway car.
11: Right. I asked him to compile a list of everything he had on that computer.
5: You think it's all connected?
11: I don't know. What do you think?
5: I don't have enough information to think yet. Right now, it's just a lot of scattered pieces. My mind's too fogged to put them together. You booked me a room at the Odyssey Hotel?
11: Yep.
5: Good. I think I'll go get some sleep.
11: Wait a minute. You didn't tell me what you've learned. We're supposed to compare notes, remember?
5: Tomorrow, when the fog is cleared, Captain Quinn. Tomorrow.
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5: All right, Jenny, we've had a good night's sleep, a delicious breakfast, compliments of your parents, and now I need you to think about that hideout again. Now forget the room, forget what they said, think about the sounds outside, okay? Sounds outside, and then see if you can describe them.
3: I'll do my best.
1: Okay, Abraham Lincoln, you sit right there and be a good girl.
0: Maybe we should tie her up.
5: Jenny, what do you hear?
3: A horn or something. I could hear it in the distance, like the kind on a big truck. And trucks driving back and forth. You know how they have that low rumble and the sound of gears shifting? And that beeping they make when they back up. Maybe bulldozers.
5: Go on.
3: Hammering. Definitely hammering.
5: What kind of hammering? Tack hammers? Nails? Jackhammering?
3: Pounding. Like chiseling, but maybe some jackhammering, too.
5: A construction site. Is that what it sounded like?
3: Maybe. And there's one sound I can't figure out. Kind of like a woodpecker. No, a machine gun.
5: A machine gun? You mean like on TV?
3: Sort of. But more like the machine guns in those old gangster movies.
5: A machine gun. But no other gun sounds?
3: No, just that one.
5: A firing range, maybe?
3: I don't know.
5: Describe it for me.
3: I can't. I mean, it sounds like a machine gun. That's the only way to describe it.
5: Oh, okay. So we have what sounds like a construction site, except for the weird machine gun noise. If you heard it again, could you identify it?
3: Sure.
5: Good girl. Officer Spector.
18: Yes, Detective.
5: I want you to get a hold of some sound effect discs.
18: You're kidding. Where would I find something like that?
5: Try the local radio stations or a recording studio. They must have some on hand.
18: Yes, ma'am, if you say so.
5: I say so. And you better find Captain Quinn. We need to talk.

0: No, that's not it.
1: Okay, well, let's try the next track. How about this?
0: Nope.
1: Okay, and the next one?
2: What's going on here?
3: Sound effect discs from a local recording studio. We're trying to identify some of the sounds Jenny heard outside our suspect's hideout.
2: Like looking through mugshots of sound, huh? That's a new twist. Any luck?
3: Not yet. How about you?
1: Detective Ethan?
3: Yes? Did you find something?
1: No, I think we may need a break, though.
0: It's all starting to sound the same. I'm getting the sound effects confused with what I remember.
3: Okay, Jenny, just take a break.
2: What kind of sound effects are you listening to?
3: Construction sites. At least that's what it sounded like to her.
2: Aha. Well, then we're on the same track.
3: Are we?
2: Yeah. We did an analysis of the dirt and dust covering Eugene Meltzner's car, and it's pretty normal for Odyssey and the surrounding area, but curiously, there was a layer of concrete dust, and the wheel wells had a kind of clay a car might get at a construction site where the ground is torn up by heavy machinery.
3: Yes, but Jenny remembers an odd sound, something like the sound of an old machine gun in gangster movies. Wait a minute. Did you say concrete dust?
2: Uh-huh. The car was covered with it.
3: But would a construction site have... Maybe we have this the wrong way round. Officer, let me see that sound effects catalog.
1: Sure.
3: Construction, trucks, bulldozers. Oh, there we go. Punch in track 47.
0: What'd you find?
3: We've been listening to construction site sound effects. But would a construction site cover a car in concrete dust? Maybe, but not as much as a demolition site would.
2: Demolition?
3: Listen for a moment.
1: Here we go.
0: That's it! That's the sound. Hear it? Like a machine gun.
2: Sounds like a woodpecker to me.
0: That's what I said, too.
3: That's the sound of an industrial pneumatic chisel, the kind used at demolition sites. Captain Quinn, I suggest we contact every zoning office within 20 miles of Odyssey to find out what's being demolished.
2: Okay, gotcha.
3: Good job, Jenny. You've given this case a new lease on life.
4: Missing gold? A haunted mansion? Bank robbers? Young Witt is on the case.
5: This is Jonathan Avery Whitaker, age 10. My stepmom says that I have a great imagination.
6: John Avery, come down from that roof! Papier-mâché wings will not make you fly.
4: That's right. Mr. Whitaker had some wild adventures back in the day.
5: My dad says I'm clever and resourceful.
7: Does anyone know why our chickens are bald?
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11: Please enter.
12: Hello, Eugene.
11: Katrina, greetings. Please sit down. How are you faring this first day after your traumatic experience?
12: I'm all right. Still a little anxious.
11: Anxious?
12: As long as those crooks are on the loose, I don't feel safe.
11: I understand. Though my guess, based on everything I've heard, is that the villains were after particular items, not people.
12: Yes, but still, I can't help but feel uneasy. I've been praying about it, desiring God's peace in the midst of this turmoil, but I don't seem to have the inner resources to, well, to grab hold of it.
11: Katrina, knowing your heart and the sincerity of your prayers, I am most certain peace will come. And if there's any way I can be of service...
12: Thank you, Eugene. It means a lot to me to know that, well, that you're nearby.
11: I must confess this mystery certainly has invigorated me.
12: Invigorated you?
11: Oh, yes. I'm determined to play my part in solving this case. For the moment, I'm trying to reconstruct the contents of the files on my computer hard drive. Alas, Katrina, you had stored some of your work on my computer as well. It's all lost.
12: Well, I have hard copies of some of it. Unfortunately, some of them were in my knapsack.
11: Yes, I had forgotten they took that as well.
12: It's thrown my class assignment schedule to the wind. All of my most recent work was in there.
11: The same is true of my computer, the laptop, and the disks. My technological knapsack, as it were. So it would seem we are in the same proverbial boat.
12: Indeed.
11: It is maddening. What was on this computer? Why would the culprits bother to steal my laptop and disks and then erase everything on my main computer? And what does it all have to do with the robbery at Holstein's bookshop? Those are the nagging questions.
2: Well, here's a map of a 20-mile circle around Odyssey. We've marked all the railroad crossings.
13: Good.
2: We contacted all the zoning offices in the surrounding towns, and they faxed us lists of areas where any sort of demolition is being carried out. Fortunately, there are only three.
13: Well, this shouldn't take long, then. Strike this one. It's smack in the middle of Connellsville. Jenny would have heard the city noises. We have to look at more remote sites.
2: Yeah, and this second one, Zone 12, this doesn't work.
13: Why not?
2: It's inside the railroad lines, you see. They wouldn't have crossed any tracks to get to it, unless maybe they crossed just to throw us off.
13: I doubt it. Jenny said they crossed railroad tracks returning to Odyssey as well. Why would they go to all that trouble when they were out of their disguises in another vehicle and obviously felt secure?
2: Well, that's a good point.
13: It doesn't matter. According to this list, the demolition was completed 3 weeks ago.
2: Uh-huh. Well, then it has to be this one, over in Zone 9.
13: Could be. No, wait, can't be.
2: Oh, it has to be. That's all there is.
13: Yeah, but it isn't, see? It's nestled in a factory area. There's a steel mill and a computer manufacturing center. They would have had to drive past them to get to the demolition site, and Jenny didn't hear anything that sounded like one or the other.
2: Yeah. Well, maybe she didn't notice.
13: Maybe she didn't. But there's another problem. This site has only one building being demolished.
2: So?
13: So, Jenny was in the hideout on the third floor of one building when she heard the sounds of another building being demolished. That means we need a demolition site with more than one structure.
2: But that's all there is.
13: That can't be. Well, look at the map. We're missing something or forgetting.
2: Like what? Jenny must have been wrong in what she heard. This is a dead end.
13: No, she was too sure.
2: But this is it. Back to square one. We'd have to...
13: Wait. What does this legend mean over here, near Mitchell Point?
2: Let me see. Oh, yeah. I know. That's where they're putting in the new interstate highway.
13: And this area here, what is it? An old ironwork factory?
2: Uh-huh.
13: Huh. It's right in the path of the proposed highway being constructed now.
2: Oh, I see.
13: What happens to those 1, 2, 3 buildings?
2: Demolished, I guess.
13: Yeah, but they're not on the list. Why not?
2: Good question.
13: Would their demolition be handled out of the state office instead of one of the local zoning boards?
2: That's possible.
13: Not just possible, likely. Let's get on the phone to the Capitol and find out.
2: Right. I don't care how you do it, you have to stop them. I'm going out there with my men right now. Jurisdiction? Forget it. Just stop those workers until we get there. Ah, bureaucrats.
13: Well?
2: Come on. That has got to be the place. Three buildings, the old factory, an office building, and an apartment building used for the immigrant workers from the factory. All built around the turn of the century. They knocked down the office building last week. They finished the factory off last night.
13: Last night?
2: And the apartment building is coming down today.
13: Their hideout is in the apartment building.
2: Our boys were real smart. They figured the building with any evidence would come down before we'd find it. Paula!
14: Yes, sir?
2: I want every available officer at Route 32 and Columbia Road right now.
14: Right away, sir.

0: You must be Captain Quinn from Odyssey.
1: Yeah, who are you?
0: I'm Frank Phelan, the foreman of this site. State called and said to wait on blowing this place up. What's the problem?
1: We're looking for a couple of suspects in a robbery.
0: You won't find them here. We checked the building for people. It's empty.
1: The suspects may be gone, but the clues may still be around.
0: Well, good luck searching through all the junk for clues.
1: Joe, you take Bill and Ed through the front. Burke, you and Max start from the back and check every nook and cranny. And be careful.
2: This is the room, Captain.
1: You didn't touch anything, did you?
2: No, sir. Who'd want to touch anything in a dump like this?
1: Well, get the lab boys up here to check for fingerprints.
3: I'll be surprised if you find any.
1: Me too. But if our boys thought the building was being demolished, they might have been careless.
3: Look at this.
1: We can assume that's Katrina's knapsack.
3: Has to be.
1: See anything else?
3: Not yet. I want to look inside without touching anything. Got a pen?
1: Oh, yeah, sure. Here.
3: Thanks. Well, now that's interesting.
1: What?
3: The money's still stuffed in the front pouch.
1: Oh, so they weren't after the money.
3: No. Oh, no. Well, our lives just became more complicated.
1: How?
3: Inside this main section of the knapsack. Look.
1: They left the Hoggard book.
4: Now, wait a minute. If the book was the reason Holstein's bookstore got held up, then why did the thieves leave it behind? And we still don't know how Eugene's computer fits into this scheme. Well, you know what you have to do. Keep listening. Meanwhile, don't forget to drop us a line. We'd love to hear from you. 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Our production engineer was Dave Arnold. And our executive producer is Chuck Bolton.
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Okay, here we go. Pressure gets hot, and with heat come mirages. 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

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I said he's all those things and more. 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

0: Everything to you, everything to me. 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Lock out all distractions and just say, you. 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
1: How many know it was God's love that lifted you? 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